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0: Was today the day that, like, fall finally arrived? Did you notice this? 96.5 WKLH Milwaukee's Classic Rock. It's like all the trees. I don't know. I was driving around today. Beautiful day in Milwaukee, and we're supposed to have another couple of beautiful days ahead of us. Beautiful tomorrow when you go out and watch the football game and the baseball game. We got another beautiful day on Monday. We got like a proper Indian summer. I was down by the lakefront today. Colectivo was jam-packed, as you'd expect it to be on a nice day. People were out sailing. The sky was blue. It was beautiful. But all the trees were all losing their leaves. And this, I don't know, it strikingly was weird that, like, all the trees, yesterday they had leaves, today it seems like all the trees got together and all of a sudden all the leaves started coming down. It just, today was the day that the leaves started falling. And the only thing I've really been asking all day is, like, why today? It's a beautiful day. Did they watch the weather last night? Did they stay up and watch the news? Nice day. Beautiful day. But am I the only one who noticed this? Seems like today is the day that all the trees decided that fall is coming. Those leaves are coming down. Here it is.
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1: Back, and I'm running for the 5th Congressional District seat against incumbent Republican Scott Fitzgerald. And I approve this message because it comes from the heart. And I figure speak from the heart. In this district, we have a MAGA Republican who seems to be letting party loyalty stand in the way of at least what I feel is right for Wisconsin. Now, Republicans don't respect my non-political background, but I actually think that's one of my better traits. I'm running to apply common sense ideas that regular people just like you want to see in action to make things easier for us all. I figure my main job will be to listen to you and vote the way of the people. I just don't feel that a more than well-to-do conservative can see things the way average people do. And sometimes that means those who shouldn't get left behind. And we can't leave anybody behind. So when you see Andrew Beck on the ballot, just know that I'm in this for you. Because we the people can make a change. And a change is going to do us all good.
2: Authorized and paid for by Beck for Congress.
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0: Why is it that some people get so fired up about Ben Johnson, the Bears football coach? I don't understand this. 96.5 WKLH. Ben Johnson, if you don't know, has kind of a pouty mouth. He's definitely like a trash talker. And some people get really bothered by the fact that he's not like nice and polite, right? And I get it. It is a little uncouth. It is a little gruff. I don't know that I love it. But the reason why it doesn't bother me is that the Packers have been better than the Bears for like the last 15, 20 years. It doesn't matter, right? We've been so much better for so long. We're not off to a great start this year, but the Packers have been so much better for most of my adult life. So does it even really matter? But I bring this up because there was this AI video. Did you see this AI video of Ben Johnson crushing a Coke can?
1: What are the Bears' expectations versus the Packers this week?
2: So this is the Packers, and my hand is the Bears.
0: Which, by the way, that video, not real. Just FYI. If you watch it, it's out there on the internet. You can tell it's fake, but AI is getting a lot better. Either way, they were talking about this yesterday morning with the Morning KLH. Jason Wilde was on.
3: To his credit, yep. Ben Johnson has kind of kept his mouth shut, at least publicly. I know it hasn't been privately with the Bears players. I'm sure he's talking all kinds of crap. But, like, publicly, he has not been the jack wagon that he normally is this week. And we'll see. Maybe that's because he feels so good about his team's chances, given all the Packers' problems through the first four games, that he doesn't need to crush a Coke can at the podium. But, yeah, that was not real.
0: Well, I don't understand why some people get so bothered about Ben Johnson. Just crossing my fingers that the Packers are going to go out tomorrow and play good football. That's all you can ask for, right? Either way, all of Jason Wilde's thoughts, if you want to catch up, WKLH.com or the KLH app. Everything that Jason Wilde had to say about the Packers and Bears yesterday, find it up there. And then, of course, he's back on Monday morning, the Morning KLH, Monday at 5 with Dairyland Dumbasses and What You Need to Know, and Jason Wilde recapping the game. So go Pack. And have yourself a good weekend, and the Morning KLH back Monday at 5.
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1: We have a lot of sports to watch tomorrow. 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Of course, it's football. Green Bay, Chicago at noon tomorrow. And then 7 o'clock is baseball. Game one. And a lot of sports. Going to be a very long day of sports watching. Why not find a good home base? 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
9: I'm Andy Beck, and I'm running for the 5th Congressional District seat against incumbent Republican Scott Fitzgerald. And I approve this message. Now, Scott Fitzgerald is a guy whose net worth, according to WisconsinWatch.org, has nearly doubled within the last 5 years.

0: I'm a victim of the Trump tariffs. They cost me a pretty good job. And I'm sure Scott isn't against those tariffs and what we see as their devastating effects to our economy and everyday lives. Folks like Scott, their economy is the stock market. 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I look for the Dale Bakery and Meat at Pick and Save, and I use apps to find the cheapest gas. 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When we pull this off, I'll vote to stop illegal tariffs and this war, because it's killing us at the pump and folks that shouldn't be dying. So when you see Andrew Beck on the ballot, just know we the people can make a change. And a change is going to do us all good.
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4: 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I'm Lisa Berrigan. Coming up, we'll hear classic live sets from Journey,

0: Daddy Money and Pat Benatar. First, our headliner, Cheap Trick. They're the reigning champions of power pop. Since forming in 1973, Cheap Trick has put out 21 studio albums. Their live performances are amazing, and they played more than 5,000 concerts. In 2016, Cheap Trick was finally recognized with an induction into the Rock and Roll Hall of Fame. Here's a legendary performance from their 1995 Woke Up With a Monster tour. It was captured live on October 16, 1995 at The Joint, a great little venue just off the Las Vegas Strip. Enjoy the show. Here's our headliner, Cheap Trick. This is Live in Concert.
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0: Diner, Cheap Trick, recorded live at The Joint at the old Hard Rock Hotel and Casino in Las Vegas during their Woke Up with a Monster tour in October of 1995. This is Live in Concert. There's a lot more of this classic Cheap Trick performance coming up later in the program. On the way next, we'll take you back to Journey's 1980 Departure Tour.
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3: 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This is Lisa Berrigan. Our headliner is Cheap Trick. We'll hear more of their legendary October 1995 concert at the Joint in Las Vegas later in the program. In the spring and summer of 1980, during their departure tour, Journey was absolutely killing it in Detroit. In May, they played five consecutive nights of sold-out concerts at Cobo Hall. But apparently, that wasn't enough. They came back to Detroit for two more shows in August. This set was captured live on that second night, August 5th, 1980, at Cobo Hall. This is Live in Concert.

0: It's Journey, recorded live at Cobo Hall in Detroit during their departure tour in May of 1980. This is Live in Concert. Our headliner is Cheap Trick. We'll hear more of their legendary October 1995 concert at the Joint in Las Vegas a little later. Coming up next, we all know Eddie Money is a rock star. But what job did he have before music? The answer might surprise you. We'll tell you next.
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11: 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In season one of Paramount's Special Ops True, Milwaukee native Ephraim Matos' story is told as part of this incredible program. 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

Legendary October 1995 concert at the Joint in Las Vegas in just a few minutes. His grandfather, his dad, and his brother were all New York City police officers. And when he was 18, Eddie Money followed in their footsteps. He went to the police academy and then became a New York City cop. But when he had to choose between a career in law enforcement or be a world-famous rock star, yeah, the choice was pretty easy. Here's a memorable night from his Can't Hold Back tour. It was October 18th, 1986. Eddie Money played this amazing set at the Wiltern Theater in Los Angeles. This is Live in Concert.

0: It's Eddie Money, recorded live at the Wiltern Theater in Los Angeles during his Can't Hold Back tour in October of 1986. This is Live in Concert. Our headliner is Cheap Trick. We'll hear more of their legendary October 1995 concert at the Joint in Las Vegas next.
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2: 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I'm Lisa Berrigan. Our headliner is Cheap Trick. We've been listening to a legendary performance from their Woke Up With a Monster tour. It was captured live at a great little venue just off the strip in Las Vegas called The Joint. It's still there, although now it's called the Theater at Virgin Hotels Las Vegas. It holds just 4,500 people. There's not a bad seat in the place, and the acoustics are perfect. If you're in Vegas sometime, check it out. Let's get back to the show. Once again, recorded live at The Joint on October 16th, 1995, here's our headliner, Cheap Trick. This is Live in Concert.

0: is our headliner, Cheap Trick, recorded live at the Joint at the Hard Rock Hotel and Casino in Las Vegas during their Woke Up with a Monster tour in October of 1995. This is Live in Concert. Stick around for Cheap Trick's encore. It's incredible, and it's coming up in just a few minutes. On the way next, a 28-year-old Pat Benatar takes the stage in Austin, Texas.
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3: This is Live in Concert. I'm Lisa Berrigan. Our headliner is Cheap Trick. We'll hear the encore from their legendary October 1995 concert at the Joint in Las Vegas in just a few minutes. By July of 1981, Pat Benatar was well on her way. She launched her third tour, Precious Time, and started selling out concerts as fast as her team could book them. This legendary performance was captured live during that tour at the Frank Irwin Center in Austin, Texas on October 5th, 1981. This is Live in

0: That's Pat Benatar, captured live at the Frank Irwin Center in Austin, Texas, during her Precious Time tour in October of 1981. This is Live in Concert. Our headliner is Cheap Trick. We'll hear the encore from their legendary October 1995 concert at the Joint in Las Vegas next.
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0: Andy Back, and I'm running for the 5th Congressional District seat against incumbent Republican Scott Fitzgerald. And I approve this message. Now, Scott Fitzgerald is a guy whose net worth, according to WisconsinWatch.org, has nearly doubled within the last 5 years. I'm a victim of the Trump tariffs. They cost me a pretty good job, and I'm sure Scott isn't against those tariffs and what we see as their devastating effects to our economy and everyday lives. Folks like Scott, their economy is the stock market. Our economy is the money in our wallets, and hopefully it's enough to make it to that next check. We need lower prices. I look for the Dale Bakery and Meat at Pick and Save, and I use apps to find the cheapest gas. 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When we pull this off, I'll vote to stop illegal tariffs and this war, because it's killing us at the pump and folks that shouldn't be dying. So when you see Andrew Beck on the ballot, just know we the people can make a change. And a change is going to do us all good.
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6: Welcome back to Live in Concert. I'm Lisa Berrigan. Don't miss Live in Concert next week. We'll hear classic live sets by Santana, Peter Gabriel, and Pink Floyd. Our headliner next week is Tom Petty and the Heartbreakers. This week's headliner is Cheap Trick. We've been listening to a legendary performance from their Woke Up With a Monster tour. It was captured live on October 16, 1995 at The Joint at the old Hard Rock Hotel and Casino just off the Las Vegas Strip. We hope you enjoyed the concert. Now, here's the incredible encore. Once again, it's our headliner, Cheap Trick. This is Live in Concert.

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There he is. This is someone that needs no introduction. 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

0: Led Zeppelin did their final tour of Japan in October 1972, and their last date was October 10th at the Kyoto Kaikan. We've got some great audio, so it's time for another Get the Lead Out concert composite. 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

0: Zeppelin at the Kyoto Kaikan on October 10, 1972, with added audio for clarity. Zeppelin had recently recorded Houses of the Holy, their fifth album, and two of the songs from the album were being played live for the first time on these Japanese dates. We'll hear them coming up on Get the Let Out. 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
6: I'm Andy Beck, and I'm running for the 5th Congressional District seat against incumbent Republican Scott Fitzgerald. And I approve this message because it comes from the heart. And I figure speak from the heart. In this district, we have a MAGA Republican who seems to be letting party loyalty stand in the way of at least what I feel is right for Wisconsin. Now, Republicans don't respect my non-political background, but I actually think that's one of my better traits. I'm running to apply common sense ideas that regular people just like you want to see in action to make things easier for us all. I figure my main job will be to listen to you and vote the way of the people. I just don't feel that a more than well-to-do conservative can see things the way average people do. And sometimes that means those who shouldn't get left behind. And we can't leave anybody behind. So when you see Andrew Beck on the ballot, just know that I'm in this for you. Because we the people can make a change. And a change is going to do us all good.
7: Authorized and paid for by Beck for Congress.
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0: Trap on fifth LP. There's a bit of a problem here, aren't you?
1: Did we come here to see that bloke who's taking the pictures?
0: Okay. This is our fifth LP. It's called Over the Hills and Far Away.

0: We're hearing some of Led Zeppelin's performance at the Kyoto Kaikan on October 10th, 1972, the last date on their second Japanese tour. Other audio is mixed in for clarity. At one point in the show, Robert Plant is heard asking what the time was. Apparently, after the show, Zeppelin would be in a hurry to take the last train to Tokyo for their flight out of Japan. More from this last Japanese concert when we come back on Get the Let Out. You're with Carol Miller.
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0: 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Here, Robert Plant introduces a song that had only been out on record for several months.
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0: John Paul Jones played his Mellotron for the first time on this Japanese tour and played it on Stairway to Heaven. 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One more performance next on Get the Let Out. 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

0: Good night. Thank you very much. Goodbye, Kyoto.
1: And so, Led Zeppelin wrapped up their second tour of Japan with this show at the Kyoto Kaikan Concert Hall. For many of us, Zeppelin had put Kyoto on the musical map. By the way, should you want to visit this venue, it's now called the Rohm, R-O-H-M, Theater Kyoto. The Rohm Semiconductor Company saved the hall from possible demolition in 2012 and paid for its renovation and reopening in 2016.

keep them talking, understand? Understand the show? Now, you got to let that boy

0: That's our show for this week. 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Our line producer is Joe Cristiano, with additional production by Paul Locus. 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And thank yous to Stefan Jones, Charles Steinauer, Vanessa Cahookham, and all our associates at United Stations Radio Networks. 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
1: Hi, this is Dan Buttrey, combat veteran of the Iraq War. In 2010, former UW Badger football player and global war on terror combat veteran Jake Wood saw the horrors unfold in Haiti after a major earthquake and jumped into action. As other humanitarian organizations delayed their response, Jake and his team of seven moved quickly to help. Using their military background, they established support efforts in Haiti to save the lives of countless victims of the tragedy. 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Thank you, Jake, for always being an impact player. 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

0: KLH, Dan in St. Lawrence. 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
1: 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You ever see those little, like, one-foot-wide remote ones? They're like a Roomba. They go on their own and do the
0: I lawn. Saw that. Man, my dog hates it. My dog barks at it. The dog's a dirty intruder, unidentified personnel on grass.
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1: When we were in Vegas, we took a Zoops. We saw them, and we thought, okay, I got to do one of these. And it's an autonomous robo-taxi.
2: How's that different from a Waymo?
1: Because a Waymo is an actual car. So okay. A Waymo is like a Mercedes or a Jaguar, and there's a steering wheel, and you get in, and it looks just like a car. That is not what this is.
2: I'm looking at a photo of it right now of a Zoox, and you know, it kind of reminds me of that. Is there a vehicle called the Cube?
1: Yeah.
3: Oh, yeah.
1: It does sort of look like that. It's a rectangle with wheels and then sliding doors, and you see all the cameras on all four quadrants of it. So right now, just in Vegas.
2: Don't need it here. We got the Hop here. Who needs the Zoox?
1: Yeah, but the Hop doesn't go anywhere.
2: I know. I'm kidding.
0: Milwaukee's Hometown Morning Show. Dave Coombs, Doreen, and Marcus on KLH.
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0: KLH, Dan in St. Lawrence. What are you doing?
1: I'm going to go home, mow the lawn, sit there with a beer in the cup holder and go.
0: Oh, you got a fancy one, a riding lawnmower, so you'll get it done quick.
1: Yeah, zero turn. You ever see those little, like, one-foot-wide remote ones? They're like a Roomba. They go on their own and do
0: I saw that. Yeah, man, my dog hates it. My dog barks at it. The dog's a dirty intruder, unidentified personnel on grass.
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1: Hi, this is Dan Buttry, combat veteran of the Iraq War. In season one of Paramount's Special Ops True, Milwaukee native Ephraim Matos' story is told as part of this incredible program. A former Navy SEAL sniper, after witnessing the horrors of war, Ephraim formed his own nonprofit to provide medical care on the front lines where humanity is lost. Videos show Ephraim saving a young girl from ISIS terrorists in Iraq, all while being shot and pressing on with the mission. Today, his Menominee Falls-based organization, Stronghold Rescue and Relief, continues to deploy globally and work to save those injured and near death in war zones.
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1: Wisconsin's month-long celebration of the state's ever-growing tech industry returns in October for its sixth year. It's Wisconsin Tech Month that kicks off with the theme Connected Through Innovation. And this year is going to bring together entrepreneurs, educators, tech novices, corporations, investors, creatives, and community leaders to explore how technology can create opportunities, strengthen neighborhoods, and shape Wisconsin's future for everyone. To talk about this, local entrepreneur and educator Nadia Johnson. How are you doing today?
2: I'm doing fantastic.
1: Thank you for being here. Really appreciate it. For those who don't know what Wisconsin Tech Month is all about, please let us know what it is about and what do you hope people can get out of it.
2: Yeah, so Wisconsin Tech Month started in 2021 in partnership with the current Governor Evers. Mm-hmm. I just went to him and I said, hey, we need to be doing more in our tech ecosystem. And I said, hey, I want a statewide month-long event. And he went for it. He declared the entire month of October to be dedicated to Wisconsin's tech ecosystem. So there you have it. My company, Milky Way Tech Hub, spearheads this initiative. And, you know, since 2021, we have grown to 100 plus events across the state, and yeah, it's now even become a regional activation.
1: So for you personally, why was it important to do this?
2: You know what? I started my entrepreneurship journey in late 2017, and I started to realize pretty quickly the benefit of taking up space in this sort of field, right? When you see a lot of lack of representation, the more space you can take up, the better. And so I thought,

0: one way that we can start to really bring more attention to our mission is by really making an event or an initiative that people really can't ignore.
1: Right, right. So this year's theme is called Connected Through Innovation. Mm-hmm. What does that mean to you, and why was that the right theme for 2026?
0: This is really interesting because this is the very first year where we use sort of a democratic process. So every year in July, we sort of introduce the theme to our community in this sort of a happy hour, sneak peek social sort of vibe.
1: Right.
0: And this year I said, all right, we've got options and we're going to let you all vote. And it actually wasn't my top vote or my top pick, but the community chose this one.
1: Right.
0: And I think that it honestly does fit perfectly. It really means, you know, putting aside our differences and understanding the importance of the work that we do in technology. And so connecting us through our innovative ecosystem.
1: Now, I have to ask, what was your pick? I just want to know.
0: Last year, our theme was the future is built here, mm-hmm. and I wanted to double down on that.
1: Oh, there you go. Mm-hmm. All right. But the democratic process won out.
0: Yes.
1: Nadia Johnson is with us talking about Wisconsin Tech Month. So when people hear the word tech, they may immediately think coding, Silicon Valley, or big corporations. How do you show people that technology affects almost every career and industry?
0: You know, the thing is, you're absolutely right. When people close their eyes, oftentimes they do think of, like, you know, the nerdy antisocial person that's, you know, coding in the dark, right?
1: Yeah.
0: And that's not necessarily the case at all these days, right?
1: Right.
0: And, you know, the more and more marginalized communities can start to see themselves in technology, the better.
1: Yeah.
0: And so what I believe is you can't be what you don't see.
1: Right.
0: A while ago, I want to say 5 years ago, I had a meeting with Elmer Moore. Shout out to Elmer. And he told me, you got to stop being so humble because people need to see you so they understand what actually is possible in the field of technology. And so I think, you know, one way that we go about helping individuals to see themselves in technology and to understand the breadth of opportunities in this space is through storytelling, highlighting, right? And it's one of the reasons why Wisconsin Tech Month is so important because we do a lot of storytelling. We highlight a lot of individuals that have other roles outside of coding, product development, design, human-computer interaction.
1: Right.
0: There's never been a more important time for individuals who have a love of the social sciences to get involved in technology so that we can navigate this artificial intelligence era.
1: Now, are you trying to focus just on the young or the old as well too? Because I'm on the other side, and I try to learn as much as I can about technology so I can stay on the upside.
0: Okay.
1: But who exactly is this event for?
0: First of all, you're not on the other side.
1: Thank you very much. Appreciate that.
0: I refuse to believe that. But yeah, Wisconsin Tech Month is for everyone, truly, and that really is sort of the essence of Milky Way Tech Hub. We've created programming to support community of all age ranges. So within our programming throughout the year, you know, we're in correctional facilities, we're in K-12 schools, we're in churches and serving the elderly. And similarly, as it comes to Wisconsin Tech Month in October, you'll find programming that really, you know, ranges from young folks all the way to individuals that have long retired.
1: Nadia Johnson in studio with us talking about Wisconsin Tech Month that is happening in October, a month-long celebration of the state's ever-growing tech industry. Nadia, you have a whole week dedicated to women in tech. Talk about that.
0: Yeah, so about 2 or 3 years ago, we said we need to take this very long month and dedicate weekly themes.
1: Yeah.
0: And one of the reasons why we chose women in tech is because there's still quite the disparities around women in technology. And I feel like if there were more representation with women in the field of technology, we wouldn't be faced with some of the headlines we're seeing these days with artificial intelligence.
1: Yeah, yeah.
0: I just think that it's just so critically important to help young women to see themselves in this space and do whatever we can. And so this is just a week where we highlight specifically on our newsletter and our social media outlets some of the incredible women from executives, you name it, who are doing great work here in Wisconsin.
1: You were talking a little bit about AI, and I know that a lot of people are afraid of it, but just like any type technology, I think it's one of those things that it's one of those things where you have to learn how to work with the technology before the technology works you.
0: Mm-hmm.
1: What would you say to people who are afraid of technology? What would you tell them about this summit and this month and how this can probably help ease some of their fears?
0: Yeah, well, I understand it.
1: Yeah.
0: And

0: And I don't think that there's anything wrong with being having some sense of fear, right? Fear keeps us alive.
1: Right.
0: I always say if there was a big grizzly bear outside, it would keep us closing this door, right?
1: Very true.
0: Keep the door closed.
1: Right.
0: And so I think that, you know, having a sense of fear should spark questions.
1: Yeah.
0: Allow that to spark your curiosity and then go after and look for the answers, but don't be afraid and be stagnant, right?
1: Right.
0: So for those who have a little bit of hesitancy, that's okay. And also, there is a local tech hub designed to support you specifically in getting into this this field. And so I would say just follow your curiosity and support your local tech hub is the best way to get in.
1: Now, is there a list of events that will be happening during the months that people should know about?
0: Yeah, I would go to witechmonth.com. There is a calendar where the events are being updated regularly at this point. I believe we got 40 or so in there already as we approach October. So I would take a look at that that lengthy list and figure out where you belong, right? And there's this year, I believe we're sort of helping folks to find their way throughout all the events using hashtags and different categories. And so I would just take a look at the website and try to figure out what are you interested in and what events align with that.
1: Now, when October is over, what would you say, what would make you say that Wisconsin Tech Month 2026 was a success?
0: Oh, that's a good one. That's a good one. I'm really big on finding success stories.
1: Right.
0: Right. And so I want to hear stories of individuals who say, I met someone who now I've got an interview in November.
1: Right.
0: I want to hear stories of, hey, I've knew nothing about artificial intelligence. And now I see how I might be able to leverage this within my business or my personal life in, you know, a really ethical way. Right.
1: Right.
0: I want individuals who are, you know, maybe looking for their next hire to have the opportunity and say, I met several folks, I've got resumes in my hand, right?
1: Right.
0: So these are some of the stories that I'm looking to hear.
1: Now, with all the events, are the events, is there a charge for anybody to come to any of the events, or is it free? That's what something you need to know.
0: We do our best to make the slate of events as accessible as possible, so a very, very, very small percentage of our events have a ticketed item or a fee. The main feature event, our Emerging in Tech Summit, which will be happening at the Kenosha Innovation Neighborhood Hub, that one is one of our only paid a feature flagship events.
1: All right. So once again, it's Wisconsin Tech Month. It is that's happening in October, back for its sixth year. Give us the website where everybody can get all the info about this event.
0: That would be witechmonth.com.
1: Make sure you check that out because I'm a tech guy too, even though she says I'm not on the other side, but I understand being 55, you're on the other side. It's okay. It's all right to admit it. It's okay. But this is going to be very, very fun. Wisconsin Tech Month. Give everybody the website one more time so people know about it.
0: witechmonth.com.
1: Nadia Johnson, thank you so much for being here. Really appreciate it.
0: Thanks for having me.
1: Wisconsin's month-long celebration of the state's ever-growing tech industry returns in October for its sixth year. It's Wisconsin Tech Month that kicks off with the theme Connected Through Innovation. And this year is going to bring together entrepreneurs, educators, tech novices, corporations, investors, creatives, and community leaders to explore how technology can create opportunity, strengthen neighborhoods, and shape Wisconsin's future for everyone. To talk about this, local entrepreneur and educator Nadia Johnson. How are you doing today?
0: I'm doing fantastic.
1: Thank you for being here. Really appreciate it. For those who don't know what Wisconsin Tech Month is all about, please let us know what it is about and what do you hope people can get out of it.
0: Yeah, so Wisconsin Tech Month started in 2021 in partnership with the current Governor Evers. Mm-hmm. I just went to him and I said, hey, we need to be doing more in our tech ecosystem. And I said, hey, I want a statewide month-long event. And he went for it. He declared the entire month of October to be dedicated to Wisconsin's tech ecosystem. So there you have it. My company, Milky Way Tech Hub, spearheads this initiative. And, you know, since 2021, we have grown to 100 plus events across the state, and it's now even become a regional activation.
1: So for you personally, why was it important to do this?
0: You know what? I started my entrepreneurship journey in late 2017, and I started to realize pretty quickly the benefit of taking up space in this sort of field, right? When you see a lot of lack of representation, the more space you can take up, the better. And so I thought one way that we can start to really bring more attention to our mission is by really making an event or an initiative that people really can't ignore.
1: Right, right.

0: So this year's theme is called Connected Through Innovation. Mm-hmm. What does that mean to you, and why was that the right theme for 2026?
1: This is really interesting because this is the very first year where we use sort of a democratic process. So every year in July, we sort of introduce the theme to our community in this sort of a happy hour, sneak peek social sort of vibe.
0: Right.
1: And this year I said, all right, we've got options and we're going to let you all vote. And it actually wasn't my top vote or my top pick, but the community chose this one.
0: Right.
1: And I think that it honestly does fit perfectly. It really means, putting aside our differences and understanding the importance of the work that we do in technology. And so connecting us through our innovative ecosystem.
0: Now, I have to ask, what was your pick? I just want to know.
1: Last year, our theme was the future is built here, mm-hmm. and I wanted to double down on that.
0: Oh, there you go. Mm-hmm. All right. But the democratic process won out.
1: Yes.
0: Nadia Johnson is with us talking about Wisconsin Tech Month. So when people hear the word tech, they may immediately think coding, Silicon Valley, or big corporations. How do you show people that technology affects almost every career and industry?
1: You know, the thing is, you're absolutely right. When people close their eyes, oftentimes they do think of the nerdy antisocial person that's, coding in the dark, right?
0: Yeah.
1: And that's not necessarily the case at all these days, right?
0: Right.
1: The more and more marginalized communities can start to see themselves in technology, the better.
0: Yeah.
1: And so what I believe is you can't be what you don't see.
0: Right.
1: A while ago, I want to say 5 years ago, I had a meeting with Elmer Moore. Shout out to Elmer. And he told me, you got to stop being so humble because people need to see you so they understand what actually is possible in the field of technology. And so I think, one way that we go about helping individuals to see themselves in technology and to understand the breadth of opportunities in this space is through storytelling, highlighting, right? And it's one of the reasons why Wisconsin Tech Month is so important because we do a lot of storytelling. We highlight a lot of individuals that have other roles outside of coding, product development, design, human-computer interaction.
0: Right.
1: There's never been a more important time for individuals who have a love of the social sciences to get involved in technology so that we can navigate this artificial intelligence era.
0: Now, are you trying to focus just on the young or the old as well too? Because I'm on the other side, and I try to learn as much as I can about technology so I can stay on the upside.
1: Okay.
0: But who exactly is this event for?
1: First of all, you're not on the other side.
0: Thank you very much. Appreciate that.
1: I refuse to believe that. Wisconsin Tech Month is for everyone, truly, and that really is sort of the essence of Milky Way Tech Hub. We've created programming to support community of all age ranges. So within our programming throughout the year, we're in correctional facilities, we're in K-12 schools, we're in churches and serving the elderly. And similarly, as it comes to Wisconsin Tech Month in October, you'll find programming that really, ranges from young folks all the way to individuals that have long retired.
0: Nadia Johnson in studio with us talking about Wisconsin Tech Month that is happening in October, a month-long celebration of the state's ever-growing tech industry. Nadia, you have a whole week dedicated to women in tech. Talk about that.
1: Yeah, so about 2 or 3 years ago, we said we need to take this very long month and dedicate weekly themes.
0: Yeah.
1: And one of the reasons why we chose women in tech is because there's still quite the disparities around women in technology. And I feel like if there were more representation with women in the field of technology, we wouldn't be faced with some of the headlines we're seeing these days with artificial intelligence. I just think that it's just so critically important to help young women to see themselves in this space and do whatever we can. And so this is just a week where we highlight specifically on our newsletter and our social media outlets some of the incredible women from executives, you name it, who are doing great work here in Wisconsin.
0: You were talking a little bit about AI, and I know that a lot of people are afraid of it, but just like any type of technology, I think it's one of those things that it's one of those things where you have to learn how to work with the technology before the technology works you.
1: Mm-hmm.
0: What would you say to people who are afraid of technology? What would you tell them about this summit and this month and how this can probably help ease some of their fears?
1: Yeah. Well, I understand it.
0: Yeah.
1: And I don't think that there's anything wrong with being having some sense of fear, right? Fear keeps us alive. Right. I always say if there was a big grizzly bear outside, it would keep us closing this door, right?
0: Very true.
1: Keep the door closed.
0: Right.
1: And so I think that, you know, having a sense of fear

0: should spark questions.
1: Yeah.
0: Allow that to spark your curiosity, and then go after and look for the answers. But don't be afraid and be stagnant, right?
1: Right.
0: So for those who have a little bit of hesitancy, that's okay. And also, there is a local tech hub designed to support you specifically
1: wow.
0: in getting into this this field. And so I would say just follow your curiosity and support your local tech hub is the best way to get in.
1: Now, is there a list of events that will be happening during the months that people should know about?
0: Yeah, I would go to witechmonth.com. There is a calendar where the events are being updated regularly yeah. at this point. I believe we got 40 or so in there already
1: yeah.
0: as we approach October. So I would take a look at that that lengthy list and figure out where you belong, right? And there's this year, I believe we're sort of helping folks to find their way throughout all the events
1: right.
0: using hashtags and different categories. And so I would just take a look at the website and try to figure out what are you interested in and what events align with that.
1: Now, when October is over, what would you say, what would make you say that Wisconsin Tech Month 2026 was a success?
0: Oh, that's a good one. That's a good one. I'm really big on finding success stories.
1: Right.
0: Right. And so I want to hear stories of individuals who say, I met someone who now I've got an interview in November.
1: Right.
0: Right? I want to hear stories of, hey, I've knew nothing about artificial intelligence. And now I see how I might be able to leverage this within my business or my personal life in, you know, a really ethical way. Right.
1: Right. Right.
0: I want individuals who are, you know, maybe looking for you know, their next hire to have the opportunity and say, I met several folks, I've got resumes in my hand, right?
1: Right.
0: So these are some of the stories that I'm looking to hear.
1: Now, with all the events, are the events, is there a charge for anybody to come to any of the events, or is it free? That's something we need to know.
0: We do our best to make the slate of events as accessible as possible, so a very, very, very small percentage of our events have a ticketed item
1: right.
0: or a fee. The main feature event, our Emerging in Tech Summit, which will be happening at the Kenosha Innovation Neighborhood Hub, that one is one of our only paid a feature flagship events.
1: All right. So once again, it's Wisconsin Tech Month. It is that's happening in October, back for its sixth year. Give us the website where everybody can get all the info about this event.
0: That would be witechmonth.com.
1: Make sure you check that out, because I'm a tech guy too, even though she says I'm not on the other side, but I understand being 55, you're on the other side. It's okay. It's all right to admit it. It's okay. But this is going to be very, very fun. Wisconsin Tech Month. Give everybody the website one more time so people know about it.
0: WITechMonth.com.
1: Nadia Johnson, thank you so much for being here. Really appreciate it.
0: Thanks for having me.
1: Wisconsin's month-long celebration of the state's ever-growing tech industry returns in October for its sixth year. It's Wisconsin Tech Month that kicks off with the theme Connected Through Innovation. And this year is going to bring together entrepreneurs, educators, tech novices, corporations, investors, creatives, and community leaders to explore how technology can create opportunities, strengthen neighborhoods, and shape Wisconsin's future for everyone. To talk about this, local entrepreneur and educator Nadia Johnson. How are you doing today?
0: I'm doing fantastic.
1: Thank you for being here. Really appreciate it. For those who don't know what Wisconsin Tech Month is all about, please let us know what it is about and what do you hope people can get out of it.
0: Yeah, so Wisconsin Tech Month started in 2021 in partnership with the current Governor Evers. Mm-hmm. I just went to him and I said, hey, we need to be doing more in our tech ecosystem. And I said, hey, I want a statewide month-long event. And he went for it. He declared the entire month of October to be dedicated to Wisconsin's tech ecosystem. So there you have it. My company, Milky Way Tech Hub, spearheads this initiative. And, you know, since 2021, we have grown to 100 plus events across the state, and yeah. it's now even become a regional activation.
1: So for you personally, why was it important to do this?
0: You know what? I started my entrepreneurship journey in late 2017, and I started to realize pretty quickly the benefit of taking up space
1: yeah.
0: in this sort of field, right? When you see a lot of lack of representation, the more space you can take up, the better. And so I thought one way that we can start to really bring more attention to our mission is by really making an event or an initiative that people really can't ignore.
1: Right, right. So this year's theme is called Connected Through Innovation. Mm-hmm. What does that mean to you, and why was that the right theme for 2026?
0: This is really interesting because this is the very first year where we use sort of a democratic process. So every year in July, we sort of introduce the theme.

0: to our community in this sort of a happy hour sneak peek social sort of vibe.
1: Right.
0: And this year I said, all right, we've got options and we're going to let you all vote. And it actually wasn't my top vote or my top pick, but the community chose this one.
1: Right.
0: And I think that it honestly does fit perfectly. It really means, putting aside our differences and understanding the importance of the work that we do in technology. And so connecting us through our innovative ecosystem.
1: Now, I have to ask, what was your pick? I just want to know. So,
0: last year, our theme was the future is built here, mm-hmm. and I wanted to double down on that.
1: Oh, there you go. Mm-hmm. All right. But the democratic process
0: yes.
1: won out.
0: Yes.
1: Nadia Johnson is with us talking about Wisconsin Tech Month. So when people hear the word tech, they may immediately think coding, Silicon Valley, or big corporations. How do you show people that technology affects almost every career and industry?
0: You know, the thing is, you're absolutely right. When people close their eyes, oftentimes they do think of the nerdy antisocial person that's, coding in the dark, right?
1: Yeah.
0: And that's not necessarily the case at all these days, right?
1: Right.
0: The more and more marginalized communities can start to see themselves in technology, the better.
1: Yeah.
0: And so what I believe is you can't be what you don't see.
1: Right.
0: A while ago, I want to say 5 years ago, I had a meeting with Elmer Moore. Shout out to Elmer. And he told me, you got to stop being so humble because people need to see you so they understand what actually is possible in the field of technology. And so I think, one way that we go about helping individuals to see themselves in technology and to understand the breadth of opportunities in this space is through storytelling, highlighting, right? And it's one of the reasons why Wisconsin Tech Month is so important because we do a lot of storytelling. We highlight a lot of individuals that have other roles outside of coding, product development, design, human-computer interaction.
1: Right.
0: There's never been a more important time for individuals who have a love of the social sciences to get involved in technology so that we can navigate this artificial intelligence era.
1: Now, are you trying to focus just on the young or the old as well too? Because I'm on the other side, and I try to learn as much as I can about technology so I can stay on the upside.
0: Okay.
1: But who exactly is this event for?
0: First of all, you're not on the other side.
1: Thank you very much. Appreciate that.
0: I refuse to believe that. But yeah, Wisconsin Tech Month is for everyone, truly, and that really is sort of the essence of Milky Way Tech Hub. We've created programming to support community of all age ranges. So within our programming throughout the year, we're in correctional facilities, we're in K-12 schools, we're in churches and serving the elderly. And similarly, as it comes to Wisconsin Tech Month in October, you'll find programming that really, ranges from young folks all the way to individuals that have long retired.
1: Nadia Johnson in studio with us talking about Wisconsin Tech Month that is happening in October, a month-long celebration of the state's ever-growing tech industry. Nadia, you have a whole week dedicated to women in tech. Talk about that.
0: Yeah, so about 2 or 3 years ago, we said we need to take this very long month and dedicate weekly themes.
1: Yeah.
0: And one of the reasons why we chose women in tech is because there's still quite the disparities around women in technology. And I feel like if there were more representation with women in the field of technology, we wouldn't be faced with some of the headlines we're seeing these days with artificial intelligence. I just think that it's just so critically important to help young women to see themselves in this space and do whatever we can. And so this is just a week where we highlight specifically on our newsletter and our social media outlets some of the incredible women from executives, you name it, who are doing great work here in Wisconsin.
1: You were talking a little bit about AI, and I know that a lot of people are afraid of it, but just like any type of technology, I think it's one of those things that it's one of those things where you have to learn how to work with the technology before the technology works you.
0: Mm-hmm.
1: What would you say to people who are afraid of technology? What would you tell them about this summit and this month and how this can probably help ease some of their fears?
0: Yeah, well, I understand it.
1: Yeah.
0: And I don't think that there's anything wrong with being having some sense of fear, right? Fear keeps us alive.
1: Right.
0: I always say if there was a big grizzly bear outside, it would keep us closing this door, right?
1: Very true.
0: The door closed.
1: Right.
0: And so I think that, having a sense of fear should spark questions.
1: Yeah.
0: Allow that to spark your curiosity and then go after and look for the answers, but don't be afraid and be stagnant, right?
1: Right.
0: So for those who have a little bit of hesitancy, that's okay. And also, there is a local tech hub designed to

0: support you specifically in getting into this this field. And so I would say just follow your curiosity and support your local tech hub is the best way to get in.
1: Now, is there a list of events that will be happening during the months that people should know about?
0: Yeah, I would go to witechmonth.com. There is a calendar where the events are being updated regularly at this point. I believe we got 40 or so in there already as we approach October. So I would take a look at that that lengthy list and figure out where you belong, right? And there's this year, I believe we're sort of helping folks to find their way throughout all the events using hashtags and different categories. And so I would just take a look at the website and try to figure out what are you interested in and what events align with that.
1: Now, when October is over, what would you say, what would make you say that Wisconsin Tech Month 2026 was a success?
0: Oh, that's a good one. That's a good one. I'm really big on finding success stories.
1: Right.
0: And so I want to hear stories of individuals who say, I met someone who now I've got an interview in November.
1: Right.
0: I want to hear stories of, hey, I've knew nothing about artificial intelligence, and now I see how I might be able to leverage this within my business or my personal life in, you know, a really ethical way.
1: Right.
0: I want individuals who are, you know, maybe looking for their next hire to have the opportunity and say, I met several folks, I've got resumes in my hand, right?
1: Right.
0: So these are some of the stories that I'm looking to hear.
1: Now, with all the events, is there a charge for anybody to come to any of the events, or is it free? That's what something you need to know.
0: We do our best to make the slate of events as accessible as possible. So a very, very, very small percentage of our events have a ticketed item or a fee. The main feature event, our Emerging in Tech Summit, which will be happening at the Kenosha Innovation Neighborhood Hub, that one is one of our only paid feature flagship events.
1: All right. So once again, it's Wisconsin Tech Month. It is that's happening October, back for its sixth year. Give us the website where everybody can get all the info about this event.
0: That would be witechmonth.com.
1: Make sure you check that out, because I'm a tech guy too, even though she says I'm not on the other side, but I understand being 55, you're on the other side. It's okay. It's all right to admit it. It's okay. But this is going to be very, very fun. Wisconsin Tech Month. 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
1: Nadia Johnson, thank you so much for being here. Really appreciate it.
0: Thanks for having me.
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1: Florida Tourism is offering a $10,000 beach gig. 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
2: The first one again is
1: chief vibes officer.
2: Okay, that's you. 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
1: the chief flavor explorer.
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1: Okay.
2: And then the final one?
1: Chief sunset curator.
2: That's Doreen. 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We've got a whole morning show perfectly fit for this job.
1: All right. 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Are we available between November 6th and November 26th?
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0: KLH, Dan in St. Lawrence. 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
1: 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You ever see those little, like, one-foot-wide remote ones? They're like a Roomba. They go on their own and do the
0: I lawn. Saw that. Man, my dog hates it. My dog barks at him. 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
1: Universal presents Burt Reynolds, Sally Field, Jerry Reed, and how they all took to the road one day for a quiet little drive in the country from Georgia to Texas and back with a truckload of bootleg beer. And the only thing that stands between them and an $80,000 prize, Jackie Gleason as Sheriff Buford T. Justice.
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0: Now more from the year, over 100,000 fans packed English Town Raceway in New Jersey to see the Grateful Dead, the new Riders of the Purple Sage, and the Marshall Tucker Band.

0: Can't You See? From the Marshall Tucker Band. And we'll return to the year Jimmy Carter became president. And don't even get me started on Billy. When 1977 continues in the Time Warp.
1: I think it's going to be an enjoyable next 4 years. I feel good about it. And I love every one of you.
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1: I'm so mad at my mother. She's 102 years old. She called me up the other day. She wanted to borrow $10 for some food. I said, hey, I work for a living. So I loan her the money. I have one of my secretaries take it down. And yesterday she calls me up and says she can't pay me back for a while. I said, what is this bullshit, huh? So I worked it out with her. I'm having her work on my transmission.
0: 1977, the year you bought a book that you still haven't read.

0: 1977.
1: This is the motion picture that astounded us, that challenged us, that dazzled us. The motion picture that reminded us we are not alone. Close Encounters of the Third Kind.
0: Bing Crosby's final Christmas special, Elvis in Concert. 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
1: 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Then it's a bad day at the racetrack when two old pony pals team up and horsenap a winner, and somebody will kill for it. Beretta.
0: 1977.

0: Barracuda. That's Heart in the Time Warp. And we'll wrap up the year. Annie Hall won Best Picture at the Oscars when Our Salute to 1977 returns.
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0: 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Talk about on-the-job training, Aaron. 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

0: 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You're in the middle of a weekend of macho idiot rock. That's right. All weekend long, superficial adolescent male posturing and shallow, meaningless songs.
1: Cool.
0: This special weekend is brought to you by beer.
2: 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It's the weekend already in the Time Warp.

0: Everybody wants me to have a nice day.
1: Have a nice day.
0: Yeah. Maybe I don't feel like having a nice day. Maybe, just maybe, I've had 63 nice days in a row. By God, I'm ready for a crappy day. Let someone wish me a crappy day. I never hear that.
1: Have a crappy day.
0: That's no problem at all. All you have to do is get up some mornings.
2: 2 days of bliss, 5 days of hell. In the Time Warp Work Week.

0: strange days from the Doors. And the days keep on moving, but not fast enough for us when we return to the Time Warp.
1: Would you like to be queen for a day?
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6: Hi, Bill St. James here with more days of the week on Time Warp. And maybe we'll even make up some new ones. How about Flurf Day?

0: Florida, the job's yours. The agency said that you have Monday, Wednesday, and Friday afternoons open, and that's fine. And Florida, I want you to consider this your home.
1: I got a home. I'll be here Monday, and the first week will be on a trial basis.
0: Oh, Florida, don't be ridiculous. You're not on trial.
1: I know. You are. See you Monday.

0: every Tuesday night on ABC, you'll see the drama of America's fighting men in action, on combat. Further back in history, these men could have been simple horse thieves, card sharks, or rum runners. F Troop. Every Tuesday, watch Combat and F Troop.
1: Time Warp. It's only Tuesday? No.

0: Bruce Springsteen's Glory Days in the Time Warp. And the end of days is near, so don't go away.
1: 'Cause it's a good day from morning till night. You're right.
2: 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KLH, Dan in St. Lawrence, what are you doing?
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0: because we want everyone to see John Travolta's performance, Saturday Night Fever is now rated PG. Because we want everyone to hear the number one group in the country, the Bee Gees, Saturday Night Fever is now rated PG. 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
0: Sunday, Sunday.
1: Sunday. See Jim Leary super blown head. Sunday.
0: Sunday. See Stan Daredevil Harris set his nostril hairs on fire and drive to Milwaukee. Sunday.
1: Sunday. Free for children under 8.
0: Over 9. Under 2.
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1: 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Free dinner. Sunday, Sunday.
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0: Sunday Bloody Sunday from U2 as we embrace the end of days. This is Bill St. James, and it's another day, another dollar in the Time Warp. Wait, I'm doing this for $7 a week?
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0: Hi, I'm Bill St. James. Welcome to 1982 in the Time Warp.

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It's the year Q-Bert hit the arcades. A game that turned incomprehensible mumbling into millions of quarters a day. Hear that? He said, I'm gonna buy another sports car in our 1982 Time Warp. Bye-bye.

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14: 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Welcome back to our 1982 Time Warp.

0: 1982, year of Billy Joel's The Nylon Curtain. And we're living here in Allentown. All the Best Cowboys Have Chinese Eyes by Pete Townsend. Slip skirt, Jeannie never wears those slip skirts. Built for Speed from the Stray Cats. We'll rock this town, rock it inside out. Cheap Trick's One-on-One.
1: She's tight, she's ahead of the giant. She's tight, she's got her head down tight.
0: And this one from Don Henley.

0: finishing off 1982 with Hang Fire from the Rolling Stones. And when we return to the Time Warp, we gotta go. So don't you go anywhere until we tell you we've left.
1: 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Let's not waste time.
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0: Never has there been a motion picture like this. 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
2: 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He said,
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4: Seeing who made the best dressed list in the Time Warp. And I have a feeling it's not you.

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1: 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The green dress for her coloring makes her look like a leper. Especially with those blue shoes. You see how that dress had hung unevenly in the back? Believe me, it's a cheap-made dress.
0: But that was some nice built on her body.
1: I could see through the dress that she's wearing a harness underneath. Would make an elephant look thin.
0: I still say she was attractive.
1: I couldn't say for sure. I really didn't take a good look at her.
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0: Where are you when it comes to dressing? 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Whether your thing is a great-shaped Edwardian suit or a wild-patterned see-through shirt, Murray's has it all. 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They'll fill it with bells that are decidedly with it and with.
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1: A Time Warp reminder, everyone looks good in a little black dress.

0: the Hollies and Long Cool Woman in a Black Dress as we flush the fashion. Up next, it's another episode of The Originals. Do you know what your favorite bands were originally called? We'll find out when we return to the Time Warp.
1: Did you forget about our original deal?
2: 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KLH, Dan in St. Lawrence, what are you doing?
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3: 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They're like a Roomba. 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
6: Bill St. James. Hi, Bill St. James here. And now on Time Warp, we're looking at the originals. It's a game where we give you the original name of some famous bands, and your job is to guess who they became. First, the Gollywogs. Bad name, huh? But what did they become famous as? Well, it's Creedence Clearwater Revival. Not a great name either, but their music sure was.

The group formerly known as the Gollywogs, but we know them as Creedence Clearwater Revival. That's Have You Ever Seen the Rain on Time Warp. We're checking out the original names of bands and give you mere seconds to tell us who they became. You ready? I know, the pressure's on. So how about the group that was known as Mammoth? They were also briefly known as Genesis, but discovered that name was taken. We're talking about Van Halen. And here they are from their second album in the Time Warp.

Van Halen, who at one point in the 1970s were called Mammoth. Now for our last original name to identify. This band had the unique moniker of the Screaming Abdabs, and later T-Set. Then they became the

0: comfortably numb from Pink Floyd as we wrap up another edition of The Originals and this week's Time Warp. And hey, check out Time Warp on Facebook. It'll fill your other 6+ days. Just search Time Warp with Bill St. James and like us.
1: You might know of The Originals.
0: Time Warp was produced by Dan Fermento and Rob Frankel. Written and produced by Frank Guida. Programmed by Tom Powell. Executive producers John McConnell and Andy Denemark. Copyright 2026. I'm Bill St. James with the answer to the trivia question we never asked. Wavy Gravy and the J. Peterman Guy from Seinfeld. Time Warp is a presentation of RTE Media.
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Obviously, the Packers playing right now.

0: Bears going on, and then later on today you've got the Brewers in game one of the NLCS. That's at 7. We got a lot of sports to watch. If you're on your way right now to go watch the Packers, did you hear, well, it's the AI video. This isn't real. And if you watch the video, the voices sound real. But if you see the video, you'll see it. It's definitely a stretch. But the AI thing is getting way better. It is Ben Johnson crushing a Coke can. Did you hear this?
1: What are the Bears' expectations versus the Packers this week?
2: So this is the Packers, and my hand is the Bears.
0: If you watch the video, the picture quality doesn't look real. It looks like a little bit of a stretch. But yeah, the voice is like way on, right? Like, that sounds legit. A lot of people thought that was actually Ben Johnson. And for some reason I don't entirely understand, a lot of Packers fans are really bothered by Ben Johnson's trash talk. I don't think you should be. I'll tell you why. Because the Packers have been better than the Bears for pretty much my entire adult life. That's why. It's just trash talk. It's just trash talk. We've owned the conversation for the last 20-whatever years. But this year, I know we're kind of going through it. Jason Wilde was given his thoughts about the Packers today on Friday and about that video of Ben Johnson.
3: To his credit, Ben Johnson has kind of kept his mouth shut, at least publicly. I know it hasn't been privately with the Bears players. I'm sure he's talking all kinds of crap. But, like, publicly, he has not been the jackwagon that he normally is this week. And we'll see. Maybe that's because he feels so good about his team's chances, given all the Packers' problems through the first four games, that he doesn't need to crush a Coke can at the podium. But, yeah, that was not real.
0: Well, there you have it. Packers on today. Go, Pack, go. Hopefully we hold our own against the Bears. This might be like the one year we're behind them, but you know, here's to crossing our fingers. We can pull out a win today. Either way, on the subject of Jason Wilde, WKLH.com or the KLH app, all of his thoughts from Friday if you want to catch up with what he had to say. And then tomorrow morning, breaking down the Packers and Bears, he'll be on with the Morning KLH tomorrow morning. Morning KLH, Dave Coombs-Doreen and Marcus back at 5. They've got Dear Land Dumbasses. They've got tickets to see Def Leppard. And, of course, Jason Wilde tomorrow morning. 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

0: Are you headed out to go watch sports today? We have so much sports to watch. We got football going on right now, and then tonight, of course, we've got baseball. We've got the playoffs at 7 o'clock, game one. 96.5 WKLH. Are you looking for a place to go out and do it? My suggestion would be the Bullpen Sports Bar and Grill, which is in New Berlin. 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It's not just because they've got great food and great drinks. Not just that. 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
2: 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And it's an autonomous robo-taxi.
3: How's that different from a Waymo?
2: Because a Waymo is an actual car. 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A Waymo is like a Mercedes or a Jaguar, and there's a steering wheel, and you get in, and it looks just like a car. 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
3: 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Is there a vehicle called the Cube?
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2: 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So right now, just in Vegas.
3: 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We got the Hop here. Who needs the Zoops?
2: Yeah, but the Hop doesn't go anywhere.
3: I know. I'm kidding.
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If you find yourself bored this afternoon and you find yourself just flipping around on your telephone while you watch sports or just kill time, why not like your favorite radio station, 96.5 WKLH, on Facebook and Instagram, which, of course, is how you keep up with what all of us are doing here at KLH, what we all got going on. Doreen yesterday, oh my goodness, I saw this, and I didn't know whether to smile or cry because Doreen was out for the grand opening of Toyland at Blaine's Farm and Fleet, which means that it's official. That means that the holiday displays, as we enjoy a nice, like, 75-degree day today, all the holiday displays and the holiday stores are all opening. That's what that means. But you can see Doreen out opening up Toyland. And Dave Coombs is up there. Dave Coombs is getting in the sports spirit for all the football.

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0: Wasn't that a gate giveaway, that Jordan Love Brewers jersey thing? Do you remember that? Either way, go Brew Crew, go Pack Go, of course, and follow along with all of us here at KLH and what we got going on. 96.5 WKLH, Facebook and Instagram is what you keep up with what we're doing.
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I hope you're enjoying this beautiful Sunday afternoon. This is 96.5 WKLH Milwaukee's Classic Rock. I'm almost scared to look ahead at what the weather's going to be because it's so nice today and I know that it's going to change, right? Like when you enjoy a nice, beautiful Indian summer day like it is today and you know that it's all going to go downhill, right? I don't know. I'm looking ahead. We got at least nice weather through tomorrow and then it goes away. So enjoy this. Also, have you noticed that like fall seemed to arrive yesterday? I walked out of my house yesterday morning and all the trees on my block started to fall. But here's what I find amazing about this. Aside from the fact that the trees on my block apparently all got together and decided that yesterday was the day, even though it was like 75 degrees, is the fact that it seems to be like very like block by block. I need someone who understands trees to get in and explain this to me. Because let's say I look out the window here at KLH, all the

0: trees have all their leaves on them. It seems to be like a very block by block kind of decision from the trees on whether or not they keep their leaves or whether or not they fall. Is that like really a thing? I don't know. It's what I'm picking up on this year. I got too much time to think about this. But either way, enjoy your Indian summer day. Go Pack Go. Go Brew Crew, of course. Enjoy your afternoon tomorrow morning as you go back to work. Dave Coombs, Doreen and Marcus. Jason Wilde will be here, by the way, breaking down the Packers game today, Packers versus Bears. And there's Def Leppard tickets and Dairyland Dumbasses and so much more. Enjoy your day. Dave Coombs, Doreen and Marcus, the morning KLH, back tomorrow morning at 5 a.m.
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2: Hi, this is Dan Buttrey, combat veteran of the Iraq War. In season one of Paramount's Special Ops True, Milwaukee native Ephraim Matos' story is told as part of this incredible program. A former Navy SEAL sniper, after witnessing the horrors of war, Ephraim formed his own nonprofit to provide medical care on the front lines where humanity is lost. Videos show Ephraim saving a young girl from ISIS terrorists in Iraq, all while being shot and pressing on with the mission. Today, his Menominee Falls-based organization, Stronghold Rescue and Relief, continues to deploy globally and work to save those injured and near death in war zones.
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0: 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As you realize that fall is coming, as the leaves start to drop, apparently today's the day. And it's nice today, but you look ahead at the weather and you realize it's only going to be in the 50s later on this week. That's not going to be so great, right? You're beeping up on your fall wardrobe. 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

If you're looking for a place this evening to go out and watch baseball, we got you. 96.5 WKLH. We got you because this week's featured Cream City Cravings deal is a really great sports bar. And of course, it's going to be evening time, right? You're going to want some food. You're going to want maybe some drinks. Some drinks, not too many drinks. Work comes tomorrow, right? Just the right amount of drinks. We need to toe that line. It's the Bullpen Sports Bar and Grill, which is out in New Berlin, West National Avenue. And it is a great place, by the way. During the week, they've got Friday Fish Fry. They've got Thursday Night Tacos. They've got daily drink specials and happy hours and all that great stuff.

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0: I hope you are enjoying this beautiful afternoon. It is 96.5 WKLH Milwaukee's Classic Rock. Hope you're able to get outside. Enjoy some of this before it goes away. I've mistakenly looked at the weather earlier. I've been trying to hold off, right? Like when you get a nice Indian summer day like today, you don't want to look ahead at the weather because you know it gets depressing. You know by the end of the week it's going to be in the 50s and it's going to be like usual, regularly scheduled October. It's coming. So you got to enjoy this while it lasts, right? Nice day today, nice day tomorrow, maybe nice day on Tuesday. This could go on for a couple more days. I hope it does. Enjoy it. You get it on a Sunday, too. You get it on a day off. Enjoy this beautiful day. Get outside. Go Brew Crew, of course, later on tonight. But when you go back to work tomorrow, we got to talk about that. Waking up with the morning KLH, Dave Coombs, Doreen, and Marcus, with Jason Wilde, who's going to be recapping the Packers and Bears. He'll be in tomorrow morning. Also, Def Leppard tickets, Dairyland Dumbasses, What You Need to Know, Bizarre Files, all the usual Monday stuff. That's going back to work tomorrow. Enjoy your day today. Don't let me poo-poo it. Enjoy your day tomorrow morning when you go back to work. Dave Coombs, Doreen, and Marcus, they're getting you up tomorrow morning starting at 5 a.m.
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0: 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If you're listening anyway, you might as well listen to us play along and win stuff. Like, why not? We don't do money. I know that your bar pool probably does money, right? 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You don't have to buy in. 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You just play along and win. You just guess what games you think are going to win. Obviously, too late for this week, but next week it starts all over again. So, hope you do well in your football pools. Cross your fingers. Hope you hit it big. 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

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Of course, go crew. This is 96.5 WKLH. Where are you going out to watch the game today? Are you going to watch it at home, or do you want to go watch it out in the wild somewhere?

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2: 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Are we available between November 6th and November
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wonder how far off I sat and wondered. Started humming a song from 1962. Ain't it funny how the night moves?

I've got a feeling that getting up and going back to work tomorrow is going to be really tough. 96.5 WKLH Milwaukee's classic rock. Not even kidding about that, right? Like, we got a beautiful Indian summer day today. I hope you're enjoying your afternoon. And then we're staying up late tonight to watch baseball. Go Crew! And then it's going to be late, and you might have had a couple of drinks, and then you got to go to bed, and then you got to drag your butt out of bed tomorrow. I know. It's tough. It's tough when you got a nice day, and you got a nice Sunday, and you want to take advantage, and then work comes the next morning.

0: But tomorrow morning when you get up and go back to work, Dave Coombs, Doreen, and Marcus, they will be here. Probably earlier than you. If you think it sucks to wake up tomorrow morning, imagine being them. They wake up at like 3:30 in the morning to come to work. They start at 5. I don't think I could do it. I feel early sometimes, and I start work at 7, but I don't know if I could do it the way that they do. Either way, they've got Jason Wilde tomorrow morning, who's going to be recapping the Packers and Bears today. They're going to have Dairyland Dumbasses and What You Need to Know and Bizarre Files and Def Leppard tickets tomorrow morning as well. Enjoy your day. Enjoy this while it lasts. Enjoy your Indian summer day. Tomorrow morning, Dave Coombs, Doreen, and Marcus, the morning KLH. They're back tomorrow at 5.
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0: KLH, Dan in St. Lawrence. What are you doing?
1: I'm going to go home, mow the lawn, sit there with a beer and a cup holder and go.
0: Oh, you got a fancy one, a riding lawnmower, so you'll get it done quick.
1: Yeah, zero turn. 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
0: I saw that. 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
1: Hi, this is Dan Buttrey, combat veteran of the Iraq War. In 2010, former UW Badger football player and Global War on Terror combat veteran Jake Wood saw the horrors unfold in Haiti after a major earthquake and jumped into action. As other humanitarian organizations delayed their response, Jake and his team of seven moved quickly to help. Using their military background, they established support efforts in Haiti to save the lives of countless victims of the tragedy. He launched Team Rubicon, and today it's one of the premier veteran-led nonprofits serving globally. Thank you, Jake, for always being an impact player. You've inspired a generation to continue to serve.
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1: I'll be singing you a song or two, and you'll also be hearing from Susan Maughan, Joe Brown and the Brothers, Kenny Lynch, the Allen Elsden Jazz Band, with Jeannie Lamb. Beautiful, gentlemen, beautiful. The Kenny Salmon 7 will be playing for you, and on top of this, we have a bunch of discs that we'll be spinning.
2: I'm Nick Michaels. Welcome to the Deep End, a trip to a time when music mattered.
1: We start with the Beatles. Let's have a quick roll call. John?
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1: George? Paul?
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1: Oh, well, off you go then.
6: The Beatles, like most of the other artists of the British invasion, loved Motown. The sound that came out of that little house in Detroit shook the world. The Beatles once said, "The Motown drummer sounds like he's hitting the snare drum with a tree." Before they began writing their own songs, they played the music they heard on the radio. And the music they loved best was Motown.